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0: 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The Roots Rock Reggae Show with Ross Mike follows up at 3 p.m. Doo-wop soul and rock and roll from 6 to 8 with Dr. D, taking us into the Saturday song bag with your host, Rob Killam. 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

0: 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Right here in WFIT 89.5. 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

0: 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Sundays from 3 to 5 p.m. right here on 89.5 WFIT. 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

0: This week, when you get stuck in the psychedelic era, you won't be hearing any battles of the bands this time around. You will be hearing artist sets, though, from the Beatles, and one, a very special one, from the Jimi Hendrix Experience, songs that weren't originally released in the U.S. Plus, of course, the usual assortment of A-sides, B-sides, and album tracks, this week when you get stuck in the psychedelic era with the Hermit.
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0: This is Morning Edition from NPR News. I'm A. Martinez.
6: And I'm Michelle Martin. Good morning. The Tony Awards, Broadway's highest honors, were handed out at Radio City Music Hall on Sunday evening in a ceremony hosted by the pop star Pink. Reporter Jeff Linden says the voters were surprisingly even-handed, spreading the awards around with one big exception.
7: The Tony voters clearly loved the revival of Arthur Miller's Death of a Salesman, starring Nathan Lane and Laurie Metcalf. Director Joe Mantello set the atmospheric production in a garage, and it picked up six awards, including Best Revival of a Play. Winning for Best Director, he said,
8: "We discovered a play that we thought we knew so well and could still surprise us, and that real thrill comes from risk."
7: But the other storylines of the night were a bit more dramatic. It was unclear which of the two highly regarded musical revivals would take the top award. Early in the evening, it seemed that Cats the Jellicle Ball would win. A radical reimagining of the Andrew Lloyd Webber musical, it's set in the drag ballroom scene. It picked up Tonys for Best Direction of a Musical, Choreography, and Queen Jean won for her costumes, the first openly trans woman to win a Tony.
9: "This experience has been monumental. We are here for the legacy of queer people, trans people. We are taking up space."
7: But the epic revival of E.L. Doctorow's Ragtime, which looks at Jewish immigrants, white upper-class suburbanites, and the black community in Harlem in the early 20th century, ultimately won over the voters. It was named Best Revival of a Musical and picked up 3 additional awards, including Best Actor and Actress. In a season where only 6 new musicals opened and all have had challenges at the box office, 2 of them went head-to-head as well. The technically impressive adaptation of the 1980s teenage vampire movie, The Lost Boys, picked up 4 awards. But Schmigadoon, the gentle parody of Golden Age musicals like The Music Man in Oklahoma, also took 4 awards, including the all-important Best Musical Prize. Picking up the Tony, producer Lorne Michaels said,
10: "Sometimes singing, dancing, a lot of jokes, and a happy ending is really all you need."
7: Liberation by Bess Wohl had a happy ending, too. The semi-autobiographical piece about her mother's generation and feminism in the 1970s was named Best Play. The Tony comes on the heels of winning a Pulitzer Prize and is the first for an American woman in 37 years. Other winners included actors John Lithgow, Laurie Metcalf, and Leslie Manville. And what of the host, Pink, who's never been in a Broadway show? She began the evening dressed as Peter Pan and flying in the air, as she does in her stage shows. But she really showed off her theatrical chops, singing and dancing, in a tribute to the long-running musical Chicago.
11: Come on, babe, why don't we paint the town? And all that jazz.
7: For NPR News, I'm Jeff London in New York.
0: The Marx Brothers were kings of comedy on stage and in movie theaters in the years between World War I and II.
12: One morning, I shot an elephant in my pajamas. How he got in my pajamas, I don't know.
6: That's Groucho Marx, who did most of the talking, along with his brothers Chico and Zeppo. And then there was Harpo, who played the harp.
0: Harpo didn't speak on screen, but you can hear him now.
13: Believe it or not, I'm going to talk.
6: That's him in a recording from 1964, recently discovered by an archivist. It's from a benefit concert in Riverside, California, just 6 months before Harpo died. The restored audio has just been released. It's in an album, Harpo Speaks.
14: My name is Bill Marx. I'm the son of Harpo Marx. I did not hear Harpo. I heard my dad, Arthur Marx. I just heard his voice as I would hear him at the breakfast table.
13: We'd like to tell you a story. Once upon a time.
15: My name is Robert Bader. I'm a longtime Marx Brothers fan, and that sort of led me to write several books about the Marx Brothers. The Riverside show was known to have been recorded, but nobody knew where the tape was. A dear friend of mine named John Tefteller is an audio engineer and restoration person, and John accidentally found it. Extensive restoration was done on the tape, and we have an absolutely beautiful recording of Harpo's final performance.
13: And each character is represented by a different instrument. First, the bird. He is represented by a flute.
15: Harpo plays a few harp solos. He also narrates a performance of Peter and the Wolf.
13: Early one morning, Peter opened the gate, went out into the green meadow.
15: This is the only time Harpo was going to do a performance where it was known that he would speak, and he allowed it to be recorded.
13: But no matter how hard the duck tried to run, she couldn't escape the wolf.
15: This performance took place in the spring of 1964 as the Republican presidential primaries were heating up, and Groucho co-wrote the libretto with Harpo, and Groucho was very politically active and always outspoken.
13: Imagine the triumphant procession. Peter at the head, after him the hunters leading the wolf, then Goldwater, Rockefeller, and Nixon.
14: I'm so grateful that he's out there as a different human being in a sense. He retired 43 times. He never lost sight of probably the most important part of his life, and that was music.
0: That was Bill Marx, son of Harpo Marx, along with author Robert Bader. You can hear Harpo's voice on the album Harpo Speaks. This is NPR News.
16: As climate change worsens, protecting a threatened species' natural habitat, like the frosted flatwood salamander, isn't always enough. So some ecologists are collecting and hatching its eggs in captivity to give them a greater chance of survival.
17: Our ultimate goal in species recovery is to put these animals back on the landscape. And in order to do that, you need animals.
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18: Local weather conditions from WFIT, Melbourne. Partially sunny skies with an expected high of 88 degrees. Expect a 20% chance of showers and thunderstorms after 2 p.m. Forecasted eastbound winds expected to reach up to 15 miles an hour.
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18: Here's a local and state news update from Florida Today and WFIT. I'm Evan Nemchek. Florida's Space Coast is preparing for a historic celebration as the nation marks its 250th birthday this Independence Day. Communities across Brevard City will host family-friendly events that will include concerts, parades, fireworks, drone shows, and more. The centerpiece of the celebration is at the Kennedy Space Center Visitor Complex, where a summer of exploration will feature astronaut appearances, special exhibits, Moonfest activities, and patriotic block parties. Highlights include Cocoa Beach's America 250 drone show on July 3rd, Cocoa Village's Symphony Under the Stars and fireworks on July 4th, Melbourne's Mel Boom celebration, and Titusville's Red, White, and Boom fireworks event. Organizers say the Space Coast is a fitting place to celebrate America's milestone birthday, given its role as the nation's gateway to space and home to NASA's continuing lunar exploration efforts. Officials encourage residents and visitors to plan ahead for large crowds, enjoy the beaches safely, and take part in what promises to be one of the region's biggest Independence Day celebrations. If you're thinking about taking a cruise this summer or fall, hurricane season might actually be a good time to book. The Atlantic hurricane season runs from June 1st to November 30th, with peak activity typically occurring between mid-August and mid-October. While storms can disrupt travel plans, cruise industry experts say cruising during hurricane season is generally safe because ships can alter their routes and sail away from developing storms. Cruise lines closely monitor weather conditions, and modern ships are equipped with stabilizers to help provide a smoother ride in rough seas. Travelers should be prepared for possible itinerary changes, however, as captains may skip ports or change destinations to

0: state program created to reimburse local agencies for equipment, training, and other costs tied to immigration enforcement operations. Among the requests are portable radios, drones, surveillance towers, riot gear, helicopter equipment, and detention facility upgrades. The largest proposal comes from the Orange County Sheriff's Office, which is seeking $10 million, including funding for more than 900 portable radios. The Collier County Sheriff's Office is requesting more than $8 million, while several other agencies have increased their requests by millions. State records show nearly $5 million have already been distributed to 25 law enforcement agencies just this year. Supporters say the funding helps local agencies assist federal immigration efforts, while critics continue to question the growing costs and expanded detention operations. The board is expected to vote on the latest round of funding requests next week. For these stories and more, visit floridatoday.com. For WFIT, I'm Evan Nemchek.
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3: This is Morning Edition from NPR News. Me, Martinez, in Culver City, California.
4: And I'm Michelle Martin in Washington, D.C. Good morning. After multiple setbacks in his effort to remake the Kennedy Center to his liking, including losses in several lawsuits, President Trump says he is handing operations back to Congress, although it isn't clear what that means since Congress doesn't actually run it. But the impetus seems to have come on Friday when a judge in Washington, D.C. sided with jazz performer Chuck Redd, who canceled a 2025 holiday concert after President Trump's name was added to the building. The judge wrote the Kennedy Center failed to prove the musician had signed a contract to perform. We wanted to hear more, though, about what the future might hold for the Kennedy Center, so we've called Yosef Palermo, a former curator. He wrote about his experience for The Atlantic in a piece titled What I Saw Inside the Kennedy Center. Mr. Palermo, good morning. Thanks for joining us.
5: Good morning. Thank you so much for having me.
4: Now, you wrote in your piece that you decided to join the center after a lot of other artists and staff were either fired or quit when President took over and installed himself as chair of the board. As briefly as you can, remind us why you decided to join the center then.
5: Yeah, I mean, I was trying to heed the call of President Kennedy himself, who wanted all Americans to prioritize the public interest over their self-interest. And at a time when, you know, many were comparing the building to, something on fire, I wanted to not necessarily evacuate and boycott, but run towards it as a sort of metaphorical first responder and try to save what I could.
4: You write in your piece about a really difficult situation, especially for somebody with an arts background who cares about the arts, where many of the top leaders really had no arts background at all. But you also talked about how the leadership basically tried to turn the center into an arm of the president's political operation, even while the leaders were continually blasting other people for politicizing the institution. Could you just give one example of what you are describing?
5: Sure. I mean, it also seemed that they were trafficking in their access to the president. The Les Mis performance comes to mind, where they were charging upwards of $2 million just to be seated in the same room as the president. So it seemed to me that they were doing a lot with the Kennedy Center, not just to politicize it, but to also sort of traffic in the relationship to the president himself.
4: And you talked about, for example, at one performance, I guess at the Kennedy Center Honors, where a lot of the staff kind of took the prime seats for themselves, as opposed to, I guess what in years past, I think you would perhaps put important supporters of the center, of the Kennedy Center, in those seats. Was that another example?
5: That's an example for sure, and we're seeing similar happening with the Mark Twain Prize right now. Friends of mine that are still connected to the Kennedy Center are saying that they're having trouble selling any tickets to the Mark Twain Prize, so they're probably going to be giving away tickets to their friends just the same.
4: So the president said in this Truth Social post that he's transferring control back.

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1: As climate change worsens, protecting a threatened species' natural habitat, like the frosted flatwood salamander, isn't always enough. So some ecologists are collecting and hatching its eggs in captivity to give them a greater chance of survival.
2: Our ultimate goal in species recovery is to put these animals back on the landscape. And in order to do that, you need animals.
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3: Local weather conditions from WFIT, Melbourne. Partially sunny skies with an expected high of 88 degrees. Expect a 20% chance of showers and thunderstorms after 2 p.m. Forecasted eastbound winds expected to reach up to 15 miles an hour.
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3: Here's a local and state news update from Florida Today and WFIT. I'm Evan Nemchek. Florida's Space Coast is preparing for a historic celebration as the nation marks its 250th birthday this Independence Day. Communities across Brevard City will host family-friendly events that will include concerts, parades, fireworks, drone shows, and more. The centerpiece of this celebration is at the Kennedy Space Center Visitor Complex, where a summer of exploration will feature astronaut appearances, special exhibits, Moonfest activities, and patriotic block parties. Highlights include Cocoa Beach's America 250 drone show on July 3rd, Cocoa Village's Symphony Under the Stars and fireworks on July 4th, Melbourne's Mel Boom celebration, and Titusville's Red, White, and Boom fireworks event. Organizers say the Space Coast is a fitting place to celebrate America's milestone birthday, given its role as the nation's gateway to space and home to NASA's continuing lunar exploration efforts. Officials encourage residents and visitors to plan ahead for large crowds, enjoy the beaches safely, and take part in what promises to be one of the region's biggest Independence Day celebrations. If you're thinking about taking a cruise this summer or fall, hurricane season might actually be a good time to book. The Atlantic hurricane season runs from June 1st to November 30th, with peak activity typically occurring between mid-August and mid-October. While storms can disrupt travel plans, cruise industry experts say cruising during hurricane season is generally safe because ships can alter their routes and sail away from developing storms. Cruise lines closely monitor weather conditions, and modern ships are equipped with stabilizers to help provide a smoother ride in rough seas. Travelers should be prepared for possible itinerary changes, however, as captains may skip ports or change destinations to avoid bad weather. You may be saving money as well booking during hurricane season because since some travelers avoid booking during the season, cruise fares are often discounted during peak storm months. Forecasters are predicting a relatively quiet 2026 hurricane season, but experts still recommend travelers monitor weather forecasts, review cancellation policies, and consider purchasing travel insurance before departure. Florida officials are preparing to consider nearly $90 million in grant requests from local law enforcement agencies for immigration enforcement efforts. Governor Ron DeSantis and the State Board of Immigration Enforcement will review the proposals during a June 9th meeting. The grants are funded through a $250 million state program.

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1: This week, when you get stuck in the psychedelic era, you won't be hearing any battles of the bands this time around. You will be hearing artist sets, though, from the Beatles, and one, a very special one, from the Jimi Hendrix Experience, songs that weren't originally released in the U.S. Plus, of course, the usual assortment of A-sides, B-sides, and album tracks. This week, when you get stuck in the psychedelic era with the Hermit.
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3: 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Wax the board, hit the beach, go get wet. Right here in WFIT 89.5. 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
1: As climate change worsens, protecting a threatened species' natural habitat, like the frosted flatwood salamander, isn't always enough. So some ecologists are collecting and hatching its eggs in captivity to give them a greater chance of survival.
2: Our ultimate goal in species recovery is to put these animals back on the landscape. And in order to do that, you need animals.
1: Hear that story on All Things Considered from NPR News.
3: Local weather conditions from WFIT, Melbourne. Partially sunny skies with an expected high of 88 degrees. Expect a 20% chance of showers and thunderstorms after 2 p.m. Forecasted eastbound winds expected to reach up to 15 miles an hour.
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3: Here's a local and state news update from Florida Today and WFIT. I'm Evan Nemchek. Florida's Space Coast is preparing for a historic celebration as the nation marks its 250th birthday this Independence Day. Communities across Brevard City will host family-friendly events that will include concerts, parades, fireworks, drone shows, and more. The centerpiece of the celebration is at the Kennedy Space Center Visitor Complex, where a summer of exploration will feature astronaut appearances, special exhibits, Moonfest activities, and patriotic block parties. Highlights include Cocoa Beach's America 250 drone show on July 3rd, Cocoa Village's Symphony Under the Stars and fireworks on July 4th, Melbourne's Mel Boom celebration, and Titusville's Red, White, and Boom fireworks event. Organizers say the Space Coast is a fitting place to celebrate America's milestone birthday, given its role as the nation's gateway to space and home to NASA's continuing lunar exploration efforts. Officials encourage residents and visitors to plan ahead for large crowds, enjoy the beaches safely, and take part in what promises to be one of the region's biggest Independence Day celebrations. If you're thinking about taking a cruise this summer or fall, hurricane season might actually be a good time to book. The Atlantic hurricane season runs from June 1st to November 30th, with peak activity typically occurring between mid-August and mid-October. While storms can disrupt travel plans, cruise industry experts say cruising during hurricane season is generally safe because ships can alter their routes and sail away from developing storms. Cruise lines closely monitor weather conditions, and modern ships are equipped with stabilizers to help provide a smoother ride in rough seas. Travelers should be prepared for possible itinerary changes, however, as captains may skip ports or change destinations to avoid bad weather. You may be saving money as well booking during hurricane season because since some travelers avoid booking during the season, cruise fares are often discounted during peak storm months. Forecasters are predicting a relatively quiet 2026 hurricane season, but experts still recommend travelers monitor weather forecasts, review cancellation policies, and consider purchasing travel insurance before departure. Florida officials are preparing to consider nearly $90 million in grant requests from local law enforcement agencies for immigration enforcement efforts. Governor Ron DeSantis and the State Board of Immigration Enforcement will review the proposals during a June 9th meeting. The grants are funded through a $250 million state program created to reimburse local agencies for equipment, training, and other costs tied to immigration enforcement operations. Among the requests are portable radios, drones, surveillance towers, riot gear, helicopter equipment, and detention facility upgrades. The largest proposal comes from the Orange County Sheriff's Office, which is seeking $10 million, including funding for more than 900 portable radios. The Collier County Sheriff's Office is requesting more than $8 million, while several other agencies have increased their requests by millions. State records show nearly $5 million have already been distributed to 25 law enforcement agencies just this year. Supporters say the funding helps local agencies assist federal immigration efforts, while critics continue to question the growing costs and expanded detention operations. The board is expected to vote on the latest round of funding requests next week. For these stories and more, visit floridatoday.com. For WFIT, I'm Evan Nemchek.
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6: Good morning, May Martinez. Professional wrestlers are putting on full matches in libraries across the country. It's called Lucha Libre, playing off of Mexican pro wrestling's Lucha Libre. And it's an effort to get kids excited about reading because the libro in Lucha Libre means book in Spanish. One wrestler dressed as a llama was reading Llama Llama Time to Share out loud in the ring until his opponent stormed in, but Llama Jack finished them off before finally finishing the story. It's Morning Edition.
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6: It's Morning Edition from NPR News. I'm A. Martinez.
0: And I'm Michelle Martin. Good morning. Turning Point USA, the conservative group now headed by Erica Kirk, widow of the late Charlie Kirk, has just wrapped up their annual Women's Leadership Summit in San Antonio. Over the weekend, more than 2,000 young female conservatives listened to speeches and discussions from online influencers. Madeline Peltz is a journalist who's covered this event for the last few years. She's also author of a forthcoming book on the conservative movement. And she's with us now to tell us more about it. Madeline, good morning. Thanks for joining us.
8: Good morning. Thank you for having me.
0: As I mentioned, Turning Point USA was led by Erica Kirk's husband, Charlie, until his assassination last year. What was Erica's message for the young women gathered there?
8: Erica Kirk spoke out against modern feminism, saying that being a woman is about supporting and complimenting men through marriage, not competing with them in career. She advocates for young women to follow what she calls biblical womanhood. But her remarks were quickly overshadowed by a heckler who said Erica Kirk protects pedophiles before she was removed. And though the audience rallied behind her, she struggled to get through the rest of her speech and tears were falling down her face.
0: What was it? I don't think I understand that. Like, what was she talking about? Or does it matter?
8: Well, the organization has faced an onslaught of conspiracy theories ever since its founder was assassinated in September of last year through a campaign led by Candace Owens, who was one of Charlie Kirk's best friends, has smeared Erica Kirk, saying wild conspiracy theories as far as connections to Jeffrey Epstein, connections to the national security state, and a lot of these conspiracy theories have proliferated throughout the public.
0: I see. So what were some of the other main speakers and what was their message? Was it similar to Erica Kirk's?
8: Yes, another speaker was an influencer named Alex Clark. She's very popular with conservative young women. She's the host of Culture Apothecary, Turning Point's health and wellness podcast associated with the Make America Healthy Again movement. Clark, over the last few years, has faced criticism for telling young women they should be getting married and planning a family even before they graduate high school, despite herself being unmarried and childless over the age of 30. And this year, she used her remarks to announce her engagement.
0: Okay. So what would you say was the main issue that came up during the summit? Or was this just the overall theme is that sort of directing young women into a particular life course?
8: That's definitely the overall theme. Over the last couple of years, Turning Point's outreach to young women has coalesced around the Make America Healthy Again movement. But over the last year, since the new Trump administration, a growing wedge has developed between this constituency and the administration. So while last year was really a victory lap for MAHA, this year there is a lot of divide that sort of put it at the back of the themes. And as a result, they sort of fell back on typical conservative talking points.
0: I guess, so just very briefly, so was this rift evident at all during the summit, or was it more that you just didn't see the MAHA influence there?
8: Yeah, there just wasn't a lot of talk of Donald Trump this year.
0: That's Madeline Peltz. She's a journalist covering the conservative movement. Madeline, thank you.
8: Thank you.
0: This is Morning Edition from NPR News. I'm Michelle Martin.
6: And I'm A. Martinez.

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We got They Might Be Giants with one of their latest tracks. We've also got a track from The Pretenders. We're going to hear from The Sacred Souls. And I've got a first listen from Grace Potter. It's called Love Me Not here on WFIT. When

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They Might Be Giants with a track called Wu-Tang here on WFIT. Before that, we heard The Pretenders with Don't Get Me Wrong. Also, some soulful music, some groovy music from The Sacred Souls. That was Any Old Fool. And we started things off in that set with the latest from Grace Potter, a first listen entitled Love Me Not. Got a little bit of Roosevelt in this next set. Also, Ben Harper. I got a classic from The Cars. And one of the most recent tracks, one of the more recent tracks, from Arlo Parks. Here's Beams on WFIT in Melbourne.

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Roosevelt with something for you to dance to. That was Ordinary Love. A little bit of Ben Harper before that with Mama's Trippin'. A classic from the Cars off of their safe self-titled debut album, Bye Bye Love. And Arlo Parks started things off with Beams. We got a little bit of Bleachers coming up. That's a first listen. Also, we're going to hear from Charlie Crockett. I've got Lucy Dacus and a cover of Joy Division. The Hall of Fame, the Rock and Roll Hall of Fame, decided that Joy Division was worthy after all these years, as well as New Order. But here are the Killers performing a classic from them, Shadow Play, here on WFIT.

Bleachers with We Should Talk. Also, Charlie Crockett with Kentucky Too Long. We heard Planting Tomatoes from Lucy Dacus and The Killers with their rendition of a Joy Division original entitled Shadow Play. We've got Smash Mouth to take us into the top of the hour. News break from NPR. Stick around. More music as we normally do on these weekday mornings here on WFIT 89.5 FM. Then the morning.

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Opening things up with Teddy Swims there. That was Mr. Know-It-All here on 89.5 FM WFIT. We started the set off with Pulp, a track called Spike Island. And we heard a first listen right after that in the middle of that set from Low Cut Connie. Can't Be Wrong. All right here on WFIT, your music discovery station. We've got tracks from Squeeze, also the latest from Houndmouth. We're going to hear from Chris Stapleton. And something from World Party. Here's Private Revolution here on WFIT in Melbourne.

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Squeeze performing Why Don't You here on 89.5 FM WFIT. And we heard a track from Houndmouth before that called Tiger Blood. Also, Chris Stapleton with a track to kind of kick back to and maybe sip some whiskey, Tennessee whiskey to be exact. And started the set off with World Party. It was Private Revolution. Coming up, we've got Brother Wallace in the set. We're also going to hear from Sky Ferreira. And I've got this from Paul Simon. Song about the moon here on WFIT on this lovely Monday morning.

0: When the storms roll in, when the community needs answers, when you just need something beautiful to listen to, WFIT is here. 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

Joy again with Looking Out For You here on WFIT. We heard His Golden Messenger with In the Middle of It and Song About the Moon from Paul Simon at the start of that set. And thanks to Micah for the recommendation for Joy Again. Coming up, we've got Tedeschi Trucks Band, we've got Brother Wallace, and this from Sky Ferreira off of the Ghost release. It's a track called Sad Dream here on WFIT.

I Got You from Tedeschi Trucks Band here on WFIT off of the Future Soul release. Before that, we heard Brother Wallace with You're the Man and started the set off with a slower track from Sky Ferreira. That was Sad Dream here on WFIT. I was reading something recently about her contracts kind of relaxing a little bit in the recent months. Coming up, we've got a track from Late Night Thoughts to take us into the top of the hour news break from NPR News. I'm going to be with you another hour at least, filling in for Steve Yasko at the moment. He'll be back soon enough, so don't fret. I do want to remind you that it is Monday, so that means tonight Keller Radio is on from 7 to 10. And 10 to midnight, we've got Guitar Tracks with Brian Tarquin, as we often do these week nights, these Monday nights. So we got Late Night Thoughts, as promised. Here's a track called Days Like This here on WFIT in Melbourne.

Opening up the 11 o'clock hour with Michigander, a track called Freaking Out here on 89.5 FM, WFIT. Got plenty more music to come. We've got Deer Hunter, a little bit of Suki Waterhouse, a little bit of Geese, and a first listen from Mountain Goats. It's kind of a mouthful. It's called Charlie Sheen Reaches Out to the Feds here on WFIT.

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1: 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The Roots Rock Reggae Show with Ross Mike follows up at 3 p.m. Doo-wop Soul and Rock and Roll from 6 to 8 with Dr. D, taking us into the Saturday song bag with your host Rob Killam. 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

Deer Hunter with Dream Captain this morning on WFIT. Suki Waterhouse before that with Back in Love. Also Geese in the set with 100 Horses. Started the set off with a first listen from the Mountain Goats entitled Charlie Sheen Reaches Out to the Feds. New music from the Mountain Goats here on your music discovery station. And speaking of music discovery, I've got a deep cut from Queen in this next set. Also music from Ray Charles. We've got a live performance that was recorded right here at WFIT Studios. And here are the Smiths. How soon is now?

you.

0: do anything. You can do anything. Cause he.
1: A B-side from Queen, Soul Brother, here on WFIT, later ended up on the deluxe edition of Hot Space. Before that, we heard Crazy Love with Van Morrison on the track with Ray Charles. Quite a combo. Also, Doonies performing live at WFIT some time ago, a track called Baloney. And we heard the Smiths with a classic, How Soon Is Now. We've got Weird Nightmare coming up. We've also got the Revivalists and this from Royal Otis. They ask, who's your boyfriend? Here on WFIT.

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The Womack Sisters with a first listen. Some new music called Chauffeur. And we heard Weird Nightmare before that with Might See You There, as well as the Revivalists performing Heartstop. And Who's Your Boyfriend? Starting the set off from Royal Otis, a band that I first heard performing their cover of Linger from the Cranberries. Pretty good job doing that as well. We've got Dead to take us into the top of the hour news break from NPR News and more music on the other side. And always like to remind folks about HD2. If you're on the app, you have two stream options. 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That offers you the full array of our music on shuffle. All of our library is just kind of going on 24/7, nonstop, in any direction it can manage. That's for the music people that want to listen to music all over the place. We've got Dead, as promised. Here's a track called Loner to take us into that NPR news break.

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Good afternoon, and welcome to the 12 o'clock hour here on 89.5 FM WFIT. Black Keys opening up the noontime hour with a track, You Got to Lose, a cover of Earl Hooker off of an album of covers called Peaches. They dropped earlier this year, back in May, and plenty of deep cuts on that track listing. If you look up, they covered Willie Griffin, LeVester Carter, Arthur Crudup, Charles Fisher Jr., lots of solid blues artists in that lineup. Coming up, we've got tracks from Swap Meet. We're going to hear from Red Clay Strays. I've got Amanda Shires, and I've also got a first listen from Carolyn Rose. This is called Yip Yip Yow, some new music here on your Music Discovery Station, 89.5 FM, WFIT in Melbourne.

Piece of Me from Amanda Shires here on WFIT. I'm Steve Yasko. I made it in. It was a rough morning. Car repairs, all that crazy stuff that we all go through each and every day. Thanking Mikey for hanging out a little extra time with you today. I appreciate all the hard work. We had Caroline Rose before that with Yip Yip Yow. Got a lot of great music coming up this hour, but I also want to remind you that it is getting close to the end of our fiscal year. It comes in really at June 30th, and we need as much support as you guys can muster for us to finish out the fiscal year with a strong footing to go into next year. And that's really about being able to do more and really restore a lot of the things that we're doing. We have a lot of back office stuff that were affected by the rescission of federal and state funding. So we do hope that you will be able to get on over to WFIT.org and make a gift, even if you've made one already this year. Another one would be welcome. Thank you very much. Here's Demons in Your Choir from the Red Clay Strays on WFIT.

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Stars from Hum, from an album called You'd Prefer an Astronaut. I don't know if that's talking about Florida Tech or dating. I'm Steve Yasko here on WFIT, Music Discovery for the Space Coast of Florida. Before that, In the Name of Love, the classic from the Thompson Twins. And Pictures of You from Drug Dealer and Sand from Swap Meet. All right here on your Music Discovery Station for the Space Coast of Florida from the campus of Florida Tech, WFIT. I watched The Vampire Lestat last night, and if you're an Anne Rice fan, you probably thought maybe they're retooling the series. Well, they did. They certainly retooled it. I'm not quite sure if it hit the mark, but maybe if you saw it or going to watch it, you can tell me what you think, because it was definitely high energy, very punk. You know, in this one, I guess I should set it up for those of us who are not fans of the books. In this one, the vampire Lestat, who is the main protagonist and antagonist, depending upon what story it's in, he decides to become a rock star, and he's got a band. And, you know, they don't know he's a vampire, but he puts on this whole vampire-esque persona that becomes sort of a heavy metal punk rock band. Very, very interesting. Like I said, I don't know if it hit the mark or not, but hopefully you're going to watch that. We still have some great music to come. Mumford & Sons, Young the Giant, and this one from Peach Pit, Alrighty Aphrodite, from the Being So Normal album here on WFIT.

June 30th is our fiscal year deadline, and WFIT needs to end the year strong. 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

Better Before from Brian Fallon and the Painkillers here on WFIT. Before that, Penny in the Lake from Rap Boys. Alrighty, Aphrodite from Peach Pit. All right here on WFIT, Music Discovery for the Space Coast of Florida. I'm Steve Iosco. We are coming up on the top of the hour, so that means news from NPR. And find out what's going on in the war and gas prices and all that kind of crazy stuff. So you want to be here for that. And then be here at 7 o'clock when Steve Keller brings you Keller Radio, our weekly look at all things Brevard, our weekly look at all things Space Coast music, bringing you the musicians who live right here in our backyards and bringing you a whole bunch of cultural stuff and things that are happening all up and down the Space Coast. So make sure that you are here for that. And of course, after that, Guitar Tracks with Brian Tarquin, giving you some of the most iconic riffs that you'll ever hear. It's definitely a jam band's fan favorite. How about that one? We have some new songs coming up. A lot of new music today. There's really been a whole bunch of new songs come out. Also, just want to take a minute to remind you, like Evan did, that it would be wonderful if you could make an additional gift to WFIT before June 30th so that our fundraising is doing well. I will tell you that you guys have almost closed the gap for us, but there is still a bit of a gap between what we lost from federal and state funding and what we raised. 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Got a new one here from Mumford & Sons featuring Chris Stapleton. It's called Here. And then we'll finish out the hour with Different Kind of Love from Young the Giant. All right here on WFIT Music Discovery for the Space Coast.

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It is 1:10 here at the station. I hope it's 1:10 where you are as well. Lots of things going on for today. Make sure to be here for Kello Radio at 7 o'clock. Got some fun stuff coming up. We've got the one from Violet Grohl, and we've also got the James Gang and the Supremes. But right now, it's Crazy Love from GA20 on WFIT, your music discovery station for the Space Coast of Florida.

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Thumb from Violet Grohl here on WFIT. Before that, we had My World is Empty Without You, Babe from the Supremes, Funk Number 49 from the James Gang, and Ride Lonesome from Beck, his newest effort. All right here on Music Discovery for the Space Coast of Florida, WFIT. Still have Deer Tick, The Black Crowes, Chris Isaak, CeeLo Green yet to come, but it's also time to say NPR News comes up at 4 o'clock as well as at the top of the hours, except when we go into World Cafe. It's our way of making sure that you know what's going on in the world and that you aren't pulling any punches or any surprises later in the day. Anyway, be here for All Things Considered. There's a lot of good stuff coming up in the program. I'm sure we'll be talking about the war and a whole bunch of other things. Right now, this is the Alabama Shakes with their new one called American Dream, all right here on Music Discovery for the Space Coast of Florida, WFIT.

Love the song from Joe B. Riccio here on WFIT. Before that, Chris Isaak, Where Has He Been? Speak of the Devil. Gaslight Anthem with Ida Called You Woody, Joe. And then CeeLo Green, of course, started us off there with Forget You. That is the cleaned up version for those of you who figured that out. And I am Steve Yasko. It is almost World Cafe time. Say she. That is going to be an awesome interview. They definitely have this just dream pop reputation. And I think now knowing that they come from London and Brooklyn, I think you know, they have it there down and just really very dream pop. I just love it. Anyway, be sure to be here at 4 o'clock after World Cafe for All Things Considered. Catch up on the news. And then, of course, at 7 o'clock is Kello Radio with All Things Space Coast. Steve will take you on a musical journey of our local musicians, as well as the cultural icons and events going on around Brevard County. We're going to finish out with Deer Tick, Mary Singletary, and It's Like That from the Black Keys. And then the Because the Night from Patti Smith, of course, that a Bruce cover or Bruce written song. I think the thing that very exciting is that the Bruce Springsteen Center for American Music is opening up at Monmouth County up in Jersey this weekend, I believe. And it is going to be a fantastic place. There's a great interview with Bruce in the New York Times today talking about how it came about and what it all means. So check that out. It's pretty cool. WFIT, Music Discovery for the Space Coast, Florida. See you later.

0: Recorded live here in Philadelphia, it is Say She She with the performance of Do All Things With Love. It's from the new album Cut and Rewind, which is available now. Huge thanks to Sabrina Cunningham, Naya Brown, and Pia Malik. This was so much fun. Thank you all so much for coming in.
1: Thank you so much for having us.
2: 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Thank you so much.
0: That's Say She She. We're back in a minute with more World Cafe.
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0: Welcome back to World Cafe. Our session with Say She She was produced by Miguel Perez. Thanks to our technical director, Chris Williams, for mixing the session and bookings producer, Chelsea Johnson, for making sure all of our trains run on time. I don't even think we have trains, but I like the expression. Let's get back into it with Tyler Ballgame, I Believe in Love.

0: wrapping up this hour of World Cafe with William Devon. Be thankful for what you've got. I got this, and I appreciate you. So thanks for listening. And thank you to all of our affiliates nationwide who make this show possible. We produce this program from WXPN at the University of Pennsylvania in Philadelphia. We'll do it again, I swear. I'm Kaleo. This has been World Cafe from NPR.
1: 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And by the estate of Joan B. Kroc, whose bequest serves as an enduring investment in the future of public radio and seeks to help NPR be the model for high-quality journalism in the 21st century.
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3: Local weather conditions from WFIT, Melbourne. Expect mostly cloudy skies with a forecasted low of 77 degrees. Possible eastern-bound winds ranging from 5 to 10 miles an hour. Tomorrow, expect a high near 87, partially sunny skies, and a 20% chance of rain.
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0: From NPR, this is World Cafe. I'm Kaleo, and I have a really great song for you from recent Grammy winner Kevin Morby, the title track from his new album, an ode to his life in the Midwest. It's called Little Wide Open.
5: Oh.

0: Latest from Philly / Nashville / Los Angeles musician. He's got a lot of roots. It's Devin Gilfillian. The song is called Hold On. It is from his forthcoming album, Time Will Tell. Into the archives we go for live performances from Ben Folds and Patty Griffin when we get back to World Cafe.
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0: Welcome back. It's World Cafe. I'm Kaleo, and live from the archives, a chance for us to pull out great recordings from artists who have been here over the last 35 years. And here's Ben Folds covering The Cure. It's In Between Days.

0: I've read the musical Tea Leaves. There is an Alabama Shakes record coming. It hasn't been announced yet, but hopefully soon. Going back to Sound and Color for that one, Shoegaze. Hi, I'm with The Wire and new music from Bridget Calls Me Baby at the top. I Can Take the Sun Out of the Sky. We're back in a minute with more World Cafe.
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0: Welcome back. It's World Cafe. I have new music from a singer-songwriter named Alex Amen, who grew up in Texas, lived in California for a bit, then spent some time in the wilderness up by Puget Sound, and is now back in California with new music. Check out this track from Alex Amen. It's called California Blues.

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3: Local weather conditions from WFIT, Melbourne. Expect mostly cloudy skies with a forecasted low of 77 degrees. Possible easternbound winds ranging from 5 to 10 miles an hour. Tomorrow, expect a high near 87, partially sunny skies, and a 20% chance of rain.
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3: Here's a local and state news update from Florida Today and WFIT. I'm Evan Nemchek. Florida's Space Coast is preparing for a historic celebration as the nation marks its 250th birthday this Independence Day. Communities across Brevard City will host family-friendly events that will include concerts, parades, fireworks, drone shows, and more. The centerpiece of the celebration is at the Kennedy Space Center Visitor Complex, where a summer of exploration will feature astronaut appearances, special exhibits, Moonfest activities, and patriotic block parties. Highlights include Cocoa Beach's America 250 Drone Show on July 3rd, Cocoa Village's Symphony Under the Stars and Fireworks on July 4th, Melbourne's Mel Boom Celebration, and Titusville's Red, White, and Boom Fireworks event. Organizers say the Space Coast is a fitting place to celebrate America's milestone birthday, given its role as the nation's gateway to space and home to NASA's continuing lunar exploration efforts. Officials encourage residents and visitors to plan ahead for large crowds, enjoy the beaches safely, and take part in what promises to be one of the region's biggest Independence Day celebrations. If you're thinking about taking a cruise this summer or fall, hurricane season might actually be a good time to book. The Atlantic hurricane season runs from June 1st to November 30th, with peak activity typically occurring between mid-August and mid-October. While storms can disrupt travel plans, cruise industry experts say cruising during hurricane season is generally safe because ships can alter their routes and sail away from developing storms. Cruise lines closely monitor weather conditions, and modern ships are equipped with stabilizers to help provide a smoother ride in rough seas. Travelers should be prepared for possible itinerary changes, however, as captains may skip ports or change destinations to avoid bad weather. You may be saving money as well booking during hurricane season because since some travelers avoid booking during the season, cruise fares are often discounted during peak storm months. Forecasters are predicting a relatively quiet 2026 hurricane season, but experts still recommend travelers monitor weather forecasts, review cancellation policies, and consider purchasing travel insurance before departure. Florida officials are preparing to consider nearly $90 million in grant requests from local law enforcement agencies for immigration enforcement efforts. Governor Ron DeSantis and the State Board of Immigration Enforcement will review the proposals during a June 9th meeting. The grants are funded through a $250 million state program created to reimburse local agencies for equipment, training, and other costs tied to immigration enforcement operations. Among the requests are portable radios, drones, surveillance towers, riot gear, helicopter equipment, and detention facility upgrades. The largest proposal comes from the Orange County Sheriff's Office, which is seeking $10 million, including funding for more than 900 portable radios. The Collier County Sheriff's Office is requesting more than $8 million, while several other agencies have increased their requests by millions. State records show nearly $5 million have already been distributed to 25 law enforcement agencies just this year. Supporters say the funding helps local agencies assist federal immigration efforts, while critics continue to question the growing costs and expanded detention operations. The board is expected to vote on the latest round of funding requests next week. For these stories and more, visit floridatoday.com. For WFIT, I'm Evan Nemchek.
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8: This is All Things Considered from NPR News. I'm Mary Louise Kelly in Washington.
9: And I'm Elsa Chang in Culver City, California. All right, New York Knicks fans have never been short on belief. Their team has not won the NBA championship in more than 50 years. That's a half century, people. But now the Knicks have won 13 straight games and are just two wins away from the title. And tonight, the NBA Finals head to New York City for Game 3 against the San Antonio Spurs. And President Trump is expected to show up in person, which means a whole lot of security around Madison Square Garden. So one big public viewing party is moving north to Bryant Park, which is right outside of NPR's New York Bureau. And that is where we find NPR's Willa Rubin. Hi, Willa.
10: Hi, Elsa.
9: Hi. Oh, my God. I'm so envious that you are there right now, this moment. What is the energy like? What are you seeing? What are you hearing? Bring me there.
10: Elsa, the energy is massive. Well, but it's interesting because while the energy is palpable around New York City, around Bryant Park, the energy is beginning. Around 3 o'clock in the afternoon, they blocked off the gates, the sort of entrance areas of this park, which is, you know, super popular. Around 12 million people visit a year. It's normally full of tourists who are here to visit the Stephen Schwarzman New York Public Library building, say hi to Patience and Fortitude, the lions that are at the entrance of the library, of
9: love
10: course.
9: Love those lions.
10: Love
9: mm-hmm.
10: the lions. Or they're here because they are white-collar workers. They're here eating their salad bowls. But, 3 o'clock, it all became pretty tranquil. And, you know, they're normally like chairs that are scattered all around the lawn. But when I walked by this afternoon, some of the workers at Bryant Park told me that all 4,000 chairs had been moved to the outskirts of the lawn, getting the lawn ready for another big party.
9: I mean, there have been other watch parties during these playoffs outside of Madison Square Garden. So how does where you are right now compare with those watch parties? It's just so much bigger. There's so much more excitement, I imagine, yeah?
10: Well, there's so much excitement in New York City right now. I mean, as the Knicks have done super well across this entire season, there have been these gigantic watch parties around Madison Square Garden. And like these parties have just become even more big, even more raucous. At one point, the New York Police Department tried to tame those down. Ultimately did not come to pass. The fans prevailed. But, you know, because President Trump is in New York today to watch the Knicks' first game in the finals on their home turf in New York City, the Secret Service has shut down the area around Madison Square Garden, hence the move to Bryant Park.
9: Right. Okay. I mean, you are nailing it here. This is the first finals appearance since 1999 for the Knicks. So, New York City is going kind of insane right now. Can you just paint me a picture of the all-out insanity across the city right now?
10: Yeah, I mean, New York City, I think it is fair to say, is losing its collective minds. You know, walking down the street, you know, you see orange and blue everywhere, chalk on the sidewalks. Everyone is in their Knicks varsity jerseys, their bedazzled Knicks-themed hats. I talked to a family who have been watching the Knicks for a really long time, you know, have been heartbroken in their words before, but now is a particularly special moment.
11: It's been a roller coaster. Like, we literally just felt everything. Like, it's indescribable.
10: People are really, really excited. But, you know, this time they may have a shot.
9: They may indeed have a shot. That is NPR's Willa Rubin, Planet Money producer. But today, our New York City basketball correspondent. Thank you so much, Willa.
10: Thank you so much, Elsa. It's been a pleasure.

Iran and the U.S. are still struggling to thrash out a deal to end the war, which began more than 3 months ago. Meanwhile, both countries are dealing with the economic fallout. Competing blockades in the Strait of Hormuz have disrupted

0: more and more people are working remotely, especially since the pandemic. And so people are trying to find ways to integrate work into their lifestyle.
1: Duffy says social media has helped fuel that trend, especially on platforms like TikTok and YouTube, where creators document life overseas in real time. For many Americans, making the move work depends on earning in U.S. dollars. Many rely on remote jobs or savings, and long-term residency can be complicated. In Vietnam, some cycle through short-term visas, leaving and returning every few months. And there are other trade-offs when moving to Southeast Asia. For Chris Michaels, the move meant leaving behind a corporate career in Chicago and starting over in Thailand. He says the transition wasn't easy.
2: There were a couple of moments where I'd wake up at 2, 3 in the morning having mini panic attacks, thinking, what did I do? I can't believe I quit my job and now I'm 8,000 miles away from everybody I know.
1: Even now, he says there are limits.
2: I'm a guest in this country, and I will always, in some regards, that's the only thing I will ever be.
1: Duffy says experiences like that often don't show up in the videos people see online.
0: The images that circulate about life or work that circulate online are always filtered through a glossy prism.
1: For Mia Moore, she's still getting to know Vietnam's culture and adjusting to life there, but she says the stress is lifted.
3: My prime focus now is how do I want my day to look?
1: Without the financial pressure, she says she has more control over her daily life. Windsor Johnston, NPR News.
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14: 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I'm Mary Louise Kelly.
4: And I'm Elsa Chang. When you think of the place where you feel safest, what comes to mind? Is it your bedroom, your place of worship, or maybe it's just lounging on a couch with some friends? Well, for Amy Lee, the lead singer of the legendary rock band Evanescence, safety is the stage. In fact, she calls that place her sanctuary.
15: I feel that sense of sanctuary at her concerts. And that's where the title kind of came from. I said something on stage and it just came out of my mouth. And I was like, this is our sanctuary.
4: The band is out with a new album called Sanctuary. It's their first album in 5 years. And for Amy Lee, a sanctuary is not about escaping dangers. It's about confronting them. head on in order to process what they mean. So when I caught up with her, I asked Amy Lee what was weighing on her as she put this album together.
15: So much. So much. I mean, think about the last 3 or 4 years. I feel like I didn't have a choice. I don't see it as political to say that racism is wrong, that killing people is wrong. You know, all of the lies, the propaganda, it's hard not to see it and feel like you have to say something. You have to call a lie a lie.

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1: Hi, I'm Raina Duras from World Cafe. There's a distinct rhythm to life on the Space Coast. WFIT is part of that rhythm. Whether you're catching a wave in Indian Atlantic, cruising through the heart of downtown Melbourne, or riding down I-95, WFIT is right there with you. 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
3: Local weather conditions from WFIT, Melbourne. Expect mostly cloudy skies with a forecasted low of 77 degrees. Possible eastern-bound winds ranging from 5 to 10 miles an hour. Tomorrow, expect a high near 87, partially sunny skies, and a 20% chance of rain. Here's a local and state news update from Florida Today and WFIT. I'm Evan Nemchek. Florida's Space Coast is preparing for a historic celebration as the nation marks its 250th birthday this Independence Day. Communities across Brevard City will host family-friendly events that will include concerts, parades, fireworks, drone shows, and more. The centerpiece of the celebration is at the Kennedy Space Center Visitor Complex, where a summer of exploration will feature astronaut appearances, special exhibits, Moonfest activities, and patriotic block parties. Highlights include Cocoa Beach's America 250 drone show on July 3rd, Cocoa Village's Symphony Under the Stars and fireworks on July 4th, Melbourne's Mel Boom celebration, and Titusville's Red, White, and Boom fireworks event. Organizers say the Space Coast is a fitting place to celebrate America's milestone birthday, given its role as the nation's gateway to space and home to NASA's continuing lunar exploration efforts. Officials encourage residents and visitors to plan ahead for large crowds, enjoy the beaches safely, and take part in what promises to be one of the region's biggest Independence Day celebrations. If you're thinking about taking a cruise this summer or fall, hurricane season might actually be a good time to book. The Atlantic hurricane season runs from June 1st to November 30th, with peak activity typically occurring between mid-August and mid-October. While storms can disrupt travel plans, cruise industry experts say cruising during hurricane season is generally safe because ships can alter their routes and sail away from developing storms. Cruise lines closely monitor weather conditions, and modern ships are equipped with stabilizers to help provide a smoother ride in rough seas. Travelers should be prepared for possible itinerary changes, however, as captains may skip ports or change destinations to avoid bad weather. You may be saving money as well booking during hurricane season because since some travelers avoid booking during the season, cruise fares are often discounted during peak storm months. Forecasters are predicting a relatively quiet 2026 hurricane season, but experts still recommend travelers monitor weather forecasts, review cancellation policies, and consider purchasing travel insurance before departure. Florida officials are preparing to consider nearly $90 million in grant requests from local law enforcement agencies for immigration enforcement efforts. Governor Ron DeSantis and the State Board of Immigration Enforcement will review the proposals during a June 9th meeting. The grants are funded through a $250 million state program created to reimburse local agencies for equipment, training, and other costs tied to immigration enforcement operations. Among the requests are portable radios, drones, surveillance towers, riot gear, helicopter equipment, and detention facility upgrades. The largest proposal comes from the Orange County Sheriff's Office, which is seeking $10 million, including funding for more than 900 portable radios. The Collier County Sheriff's Office is requesting more than $8 million, while several other agencies have increased their requests by millions. State records show nearly $5 million have already been distributed to 25 law enforcement agencies just this year. Supporters say the funding helps local agencies assist federal immigration efforts, while critics continue to question the growing costs and expanded detention operations. The board is expected to vote on the latest round of funding requests next week. For these stories and more, visit floridatoday.com. For WFIT, I'm Evan Nemchek.
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4: This week, when you get stuck in the psychedelic era, you'll be hearing an extra long advanced psych segment that takes us from a little red record to a big red ball. Plus, some familiar names like Hendrix and the Beatles and not so familiar names like Superfine Dandelion and Pink Fairies. Yes, they did call themselves that. That's this week when you get stuck in the psychedelic era with the Hermit.
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6: From NPR News, this is All Things Considered. I'm Elsa Chang in Culver City, California.
7: And I'm Mary Louise Kelly in Washington. Federal officials have confirmed three more cases of the New World screwworm in Texas. That brings the state's total to five in less than a week. These latest cases were found in a calf in South Texas, a goat in Gillespie County, and a dog in Andrews County, hundreds of miles away in West Texas. The flesh-eating parasite was eliminated from the United States decades ago, so its return is raising concerns about livestock, wildlife, pets, and the economic consequences for the nation's largest cattle-producing state. Texas Public Radio reporter David Martin Davies has been following the outbreak. Hey there.
8: Hey, it's good to be here.
7: Hey, tell me more exactly about what the New World, figuring out how we say it, the New World screwworm. What is it? What does it do to an animal?
8: Well, the New World screwworm is the larval stage of a parasitic fly. It's a maggot that eats living flesh. The female fly lays her eggs in an open wound or sometimes around the eyes, nose, mouth, or any other body openings of a warm-blooded animal. Without treatment, the infestation can kill the animal. It primarily threatens cattle and other livestock, but it could also infect wildlife, household pets, and less common cases, people.
7: So how is Texas responding? How are the federal, the USDA responding?
8: Secretary of Agriculture Brooke Rawlings was in Texas today. She said this is an emergency, but she wanted to stress that it is not going to impact or hurt the quality of food in the United States.
9: This does not affect the food supply system. This is not a virus. It is not a disease. It is a pest. And so we obviously are treating it as such, but the food supply system remains intact and couldn't be safer.
8: Secretary Rollins also said the USDA in Texas, they're deploying appropriate responses to try to stop the spread of screwworm. It's a quarantine for livestock movement. Texas has established infested zones where all animals will be checked, sterile fly releases in the impacted areas. USDA in Texas have about 75 people actively deployed in the field.
7: And David, you were out talking to folks, including ranchers. What did you see by the way of response?
8: Yeah, I was in Zavala County yesterday. So that's where the first two young calves were first detected. That's about 150 miles southwest of San Antonio, 50 miles from the border. There really wasn't that much to see in the way of that response. I was in La Pryor, small town, where the first case was confirmed on Wednesday. There was a roadside checkpoint where state animal health officials were doing voluntary inspections of animals. Mm-hmm. Christian Biedernarn has a ranch about 2 hours south of San Antonio in LaSalle County, where the third infested calf was found. He says ranch hands are keeping a very close eye on the herd.
10: We need those quarantine zones, and we actually have a methodology to treat them in terms of sterilization of those flies. And we need funding, and we need to be able to deploy those flies as fast as possible.
7: But David, just going back to underscore, this is only five cases. You said a minute ago that Agriculture Secretary Brooke Rollins was calling this an emergency. Why?
8: So there's a reproductive potential of the fly. It's staggering. And the difficulty of controlling it once it becomes established, it's going to be tough. The screwworm was eradicated from the U.S. in the 1960s through an enormous federal campaign, dropping millions of sterilized screw flies in the impacted areas. It's a way to combat the spread of the screwworm. Mm-hmm. But the United States does not have its own supply of flies.
7: Okay.
8: Got to get them from Panama and Mexico. There aren't enough of them. We're working on a new facility. It won't be ready until May of 2027.
7: David Martin Davies of Texas Public Radio, thanks.
8: Thank you.
6: From screw worms to soccer. As the World Cup kicks off this week, some educators outside Boston, one of the host cities, are finding ways to bring excitement over the global event into the classroom. Elementary schools in Chelsea, Massachusetts have transformed into a Hall of Nations. Each classroom door is decorated with flags and jerseys of different World Cup countries. 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
11: Julian Ponce's second grade classroom shows off the Algerian soccer chant.
12: One, two, three, Viva Algerie! One, two, three, Viva Algerie!
11: One, two, three, Viva l'Algerie is the rare chant featuring three languages. Next, we travel north to Canada.
12: Ooh, ah, Canada, say ooh, ah, Canada. Ooh, ah, Canada, say ooh, ah, Canada.
11: And finally, we head down under, where fourth graders are showing us how to root for the Socceroos.
12: Aussie, Aussie, Aussie, oi, oi, oi. Aussie, Aussie, Aussie, oi, oi, oi.
13: This is something they don't teach you in music teaching school.
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3: Local weather conditions from WFIT, Melbourne. Expect mostly cloudy skies with a forecasted low of 77 degrees. Possible easternbound winds ranging from 5 to 10 miles an hour. Tomorrow, expect a high near 87, partially sunny skies, and a 20% chance of rain. Here's a local and state news update from Florida Today and WFIT. I'm Evan Nemchek. Florida's Space Coast is preparing for a historic celebration as the nation marks its 250th birthday this Independence Day. Communities across Brevard City will host family-friendly events that will include concerts, parades, fireworks, drone shows, and more. The centerpiece of the celebration is at the Kennedy Space Center Visitor Complex, where a summer of exploration will feature astronaut appearances, special exhibits, Moonfest activities, and patriotic block parties. Highlights include Cocoa Beach's America 250 drone show on July 3rd, Cocoa Village's Symphony Under the Stars and fireworks on July 4th, Melbourne's Mel Boom celebration, and Titusville's Red, White, and Boom fireworks event. Organizers say the Space Coast is a fitting place to celebrate America's milestone birthday, given its role as the nation's gateway to space and home to NASA's continuing lunar exploration efforts. Officials encourage residents and visitors to plan ahead for large crowds, enjoy the beaches safely, and take part in what promises to be one of the region's biggest Independence Day celebrations. If you're thinking about taking a cruise this summer or fall, hurricane season might actually be a good time to book. The Atlantic hurricane season runs from June 1st to November 30th, with peak activity typically occurring between mid-August and mid-October. While storms can disrupt travel plans, cruise industry experts say cruising during hurricane season is generally safe because ships can alter their routes and sail away from developing storms. Cruise lines closely monitor weather conditions, and modern ships are equipped with stabilizers to help provide a smoother ride in rough seas. Travelers should be prepared for possible itinerary changes, however, as captains may skip ports or change destinations to avoid bad weather. You may be saving money as well booking during hurricane season because since some travelers avoid booking during the season, cruise fares are often discounted during peak storm months. Forecasters are predicting a relatively quiet 2026 hurricane season, but experts still recommend travelers monitor weather forecasts, review cancellation policies, and consider purchasing travel insurance before departure. Florida officials are preparing to consider nearly $90 million in grant requests from local law enforcement agencies for immigration enforcement efforts. Governor Ron DeSantis and the State Board of Immigration Enforcement will review the proposals during a June 9th meeting. The grants are funded through a $250 million state program created to reimburse local agencies for equipment, training, and other costs tied to immigration enforcement operations. Among the requests are portable radios, drones, surveillance towers, riot gear, helicopter equipment, and detention facility upgrades. The largest proposal comes from the Orange County Sheriff's Office, which is seeking $10 million, including funding for more than 900 portable radios. The Collier County Sheriff's Office is requesting more than $8 million, while several other agencies have increased their requests by millions. State records show nearly $5 million have already been distributed to 25 law enforcement agencies just this year. Supporters say the funding helps local agencies assist federal immigration efforts, while critics continue to question the growing costs and expanded detention operations. The board is expected to vote on the latest round of funding requests next week. For these stories and more, visit floridatoday.com. For WFIT, I'm Evan Nemchek.
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7: This is All Things Considered from NPR News. I'm Mary Louise Kelly in Washington.
8: And I'm Elsa Chang in Culver City, California. All right, New York Knicks fans have never been short on belief. Their team has not won the NBA championship in more than 50 years. That's a half century, people. But now the Knicks have won 13 straight games and are just two wins away from the title. And tonight, the NBA Finals head to New York City for Game 3 against the San Antonio Spurs. And President Trump is expected to show up in person, which means a whole lot of security around Madison Square Garden. So one big public viewing party is moving north to Bryant Park, which is right outside of NPR's New York Bureau. And that is where we find NPR's Willa Rubin. Hi, Willa.
9: Hi, Elsa.
8: What is the energy like? What are you seeing? What are you hearing? Bring me there.
9: Elsa, the energy is massive. Well, but it's interesting because while the energy is palpable around New York City, around Bryant Park, around 3 o'clock in the afternoon, they blocked off the gates, the sort of entrance areas of this park, which is, you know, super popular. Around 12 million people visit a year. It's normally full of tourists who are here to visit the Stephen Schwarzman New York Public Library building, say hi to Patience and Fortitude, the lions that are at the entrance of the library, of
8: love
9: course.
8: Love those lions.
9: Love the lions. Or they're here because they are white-collar workers. They're here eating their salad bowls. But, 3 o'clock, it all became pretty tranquil. And, you know, they're normally like chairs that are scattered all around the lawn. But when I walked by this afternoon, some of the workers at Bryant Park told me that all 4,000 chairs had been moved to the outskirts of the lawn, getting the lawn ready for another big party.
8: I mean, there have been other watch parties during these playoffs outside of Madison Square Garden. So how does where you are right now compare with those watch parties? It's just so much bigger. There's so much more excitement, I imagine. Yeah.
9: Well, there's so much excitement in New York City right now. I mean, as the Knicks have done super well across this entire season, there have been these gigantic watch parties around Madison Square Garden. And like these parties have just become even more big, even more raucous. At one point, the New York Police Department tried to tame those down. That ultimately did not come to pass. The fans prevailed. But, you know, because President Trump is in New York today to watch the Knicks' first game in the finals on their home turf in New York City, the Secret Service has shut down the area around Madison Square Garden, hence the move to Bryant Park.
8: Right. Okay, I mean, you are nailing it here. This is the first finals appearance since 1999 for the Knicks. So, New York City's going kind of insane right now. Can you just paint me a picture of the all-out insanity across the city right now?
9: Yeah, I mean, New York City, I think it is fair to say, is losing its collective minds. You know, walking down the street, you know, you see orange and blue everywhere, chalk on the sidewalks. Everyone is in their Knicks varsity jerseys, their bedazzled Knicks-themed hats. I talked to a family who have been watching the Knicks for a really long time, you know, have been heartbroken in their words before, but now is a particularly special moment.
10: It's been a roller coaster. Like, we literally just felt everything. Like, it's indescribable.
9: That was Kay Desan. She was with Damian Desan, and they were super excited, as is so much of New York City, because for the first time in a long time, the Knicks may have a shot.
8: They may indeed have a shot. That is NPR's Willa Rubin, Planet Money producer, but today our New York City basketball correspondent. Thank you so much, Willa.
9: Thank you so much, Elsa. It's been a pleasure.

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5: 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I'm Mary Louise Kelly.
6: And I'm Elsa Chang. When you think of the place where you feel safest, what comes to mind? Is it your bedroom, your place of worship, or maybe it's just lounging on a couch with some friends? Well, for Amy Lee, the lead singer of the legendary rock band Evanescence, safety is the stage. In fact, she calls that place her sanctuary.
7: I feel that sense of sanctuary at her concerts. And that's where the title kind of came from. I said something on stage and it just came out of my mouth. And I was like, this is our sanctuary.
6: The band is out with a new album called Sanctuary. It's their first album in 5 years. And for Amy Lee, a sanctuary is not about escaping dangers. It's about confronting them head on in order to process what they mean. So when I caught up with her, I asked Amy Lee what was weighing on her as she put this album together.
7: So much, so much. I mean, think about the last 3 or 4 years. I feel like I didn't have a choice. Mm. I don't see it as political to say that racism is wrong, that killing people is wrong. You know, all of the lies, the propaganda. It's hard not to see it and feel like you have to say something. You have to call a lie a lie.

0: the way, there haven't been a ton of metal bands at your level with a female lead singer, like even now.
1: Yeah.
0: Is it exhausting, though, for years being referred to as a female rock icon?
1: Yeah.
0: What do you make of the whole "you're a female icon" label? You know, like...
1: I don't love that. I don't think anybody does. I am a feminist. I love women. And my favorite music that I listen to is female-fronted. And I don't... It's not on purpose. It just sounds good. There are great artists out there. And the more we lift each other up, too, you know, we're just in establishing that space. So, and I think it's not such a club where people are refusing to believe that it's possible that a woman could handle the power.
0: Handle the power. God forbid. Amy Lee of the band Evanescence. The group's latest album, Sanctuary, is out now. Thank you so much for talking to me, Amy. I so enjoyed this.
1: Me too. Thank you so much for having me, and I'll be listening.
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5: Local weather conditions from WFIT, Melbourne. Expect mostly cloudy skies with a forecasted low of 77 degrees. Possible eastern-bound winds ranging from 5 to 10 miles an hour. Tomorrow, expect a high near 87, partially sunny skies, and a 20% chance of rain.
6: WFIT Melbourne. 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

0: It is Monday night. It is the winner of our Summer Anthem Song Contest, Countdown Keem, which makes him our theme song for the summer months here on Keller Radio on WFIT. Keller with you. My special guest co-host, Matt McCready.
1: Hello, sir.
0: Welcome back.
1: Thank you. It's nice to be here. I like that I found the same chair that I wore last time I was here.
0: The same what?
1: The same chair.
0: Okay.
1: Yeah, it's very comfy.
0: Well, there you go.
1: Yeah.
0: We aim to please here.
1: If you ever decide to sell it,
0: no expense wavered here on public radio with our chairs. We are going to bring you some very cool stuff tonight as we strive to do every Monday night. A little bit later on tonight, we'll have Words and Music with Mr. Chris Hess, one of the founding members of Le Bloor and Swim, riding high on his solo effort as well. Who else we have? Sarah May is a comedian. She's got a show coming up this weekend. We will talk to her about those details. Hello Again Books, as we celebrate Pride Month. They have a big event happening this weekend coming up as well. They'll tell you all about it. Peter Lopez, and Peter, don't know his last name. From what I understand, there's three Peters in our lobby.
1: They introduced themselves all as Peter, so now I don't know who is who.
0: All right. Well, we will sort that out as well as talk to the Peter Lopez's about their benefit from some very serious ailments there. There's a benefit happening this week for that as well. In addition to that, of course, we will go ahead and give a preview of the Gary Lazarize and Mandarin Orange and Countdown Keem's show. That was the other half of the prize for this song contest, is that the winner, Countdown Keem in this case, will be opening for Gary Lazarize this Saturday night at Pineapples. So all of that, including indie rock, deep cuts, and plenty of Space Coast original music here on Keller Radio. But let's kick things off with a band that's going to be on tour this summer with the Womack Sisters. It is a band called The Sacred Souls, Any Old Fool on WFIT.

0: Couple of songs there to start the show off tonight, both local and otherwise. That is the band Zetamore and their first single from years ago now, Pandemic.
1: Yeah, wow. I remember, wasn't this on a compilation?
0: Probably.
1: City? Yeah.
0: Probably that I was involved
1: this
0: with.
1: This is a Harbor City compilation.
0: It sounds vaguely familiar.
1: Yep.
0: Zetamore and John Bridges. John Bridges will be our guest co-host next week and the week after. So I appreciate him pulling double duty for us in the next couple of weeks. Zetamore, yeah, one of those bands that we still bring up almost on a weekly basis, I'm sure.
1: Those guys were great. Those guys were great.
0: Lucy Dacus in there as well with Planting Tomatoes. And Mass Panic, another one of these local bands.
1: That's Rob and Becca, right?
0: Yeah, absolutely.
1: Yeah, those guys are fantastic.
0: And Wayne's in that too. The bass player who I know that I can't think of his name. I apologize. What I can tell you, though, is that Mass Panic will be part of Fest in October. So we're happy
1: Big
0: to hear that.
1: Big congratulations.
0: And we started off this show and the set with The Sacred Souls, Any Old Fool, here on Kella Radio. Let's go ahead and take a quick time out. When we come back, will the real Peter Lopez please stand up?
2: Please stand up.
0: Stick around. We'll be right back.
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0: All right, back here live in the studio. We talk about concerts. We talk about plays. I've got a comedy show to promote. But we also are big on benefits because sometimes life happens. And we're here with Mr. Peter Lopez. All jokes aside, hello.
2: What's up, man?
0: How are you?
2: Esteban, you know that's your name in Spanish, right? Because I grew up in Puerto Rico and New York City, but it's crazy. You guys got to hear this. I am doing a benefit for my son. I'm also part of it, but I don't know if you know the story. I don't know if you wanted to. I could tell you
0: please.
2: In 3 minutes because the stories are powerful. Like, stop and listen to this. There's a book. I've published over 1,000 authors. I've wrote a best-selling book called Excuses, but this next book that I'm doing is called The Heartburn Lie. And Steve, we were talking about that earlier, about issues with the heart that you've been through it.
0: Yeah.
2: And I was like feeling weird, guys. Like it was like, I'm feeling this thing like the last 3 or 4 months. I go to my primary care and I'm like, man, there's something wrong. You know, heartburn. I changed my diet. He puts me from omeprazole to e-meprazole. But it's like, you know, something was off. You shouldn't have a heartburn and like sit still for 30 minutes. And I just felt like something was off. And apparently, you know, the last time, this was like 5 weeks ago, I go to the hospital and it's like, oh, apparently you're not having heartburn. You're having a massive heart attack because my enzymes went from like 30 to 50 to 3,500.
0: Yeah, yeah.
2: But that's not the story. So I go through this whole heart issue. They rushed me from Palm Bay Hospital because I drove there. And she's like, hey, we're going to check you. And I was like, no, I can drive the home. She's like, no, you're having issues. Drive me there. They try to run like a whole little stent thing.
0: Yep.
2: They find out, no, they have to crack me open. And I'm like, man, I'm a healthy individual. So I call my son, PJ, and my middle one is here, Jonathan, and my favorite is Malachi, so my youngest. So I call PJ, and he's like, Dad, I've been experiencing heartburn too. So think about this. I am in the hospital at Holmes about to have heart surgery and on Monday, calling him on a Friday, and call PJ. He's like, Dad, I've been having heartburn issues. Mm-hmm. And he goes, I go like, get your behind to the hospital, goes there and finds out the next day that he has Hodgkin lymphoma. And I would say, what punishments of God are in a prayer list? Because if I didn't go through this, he would not go through it. So check this out. And this is a crazy story. My man Barry Walter, we're doing this documentary, is I find out in 24 hours that I'm going to have heart surgery, open heart, and my son now has cancer. So within that 24-hour range, it was very, like, depressing because, you know, as a dad, I would give up 100 heart attacks. So my son now is 31. He's at the Moffitt Center facing, you know, Hodgkin lymphoma. So I just want to let people know, and men, we're just so stubborn, right? Like, we always think, oh, you know, if I go to the hospital, they're going to lie to me. Or if I go to the hospital, they're going to put me in for a week and I'm going to lose money. Well, if you die, it doesn't matter. And right. that's where I was at. So, Steve, I really appreciate it. We've been talking for a while.
0: True.
2: And it's a we're going to be at the West Side. My friend Gary and Harley, great friends. We're going to be there Saturday between 5 and 8. Stop by if you're having heart issues, if you've gone through it. The most important community we have here in Brevard is community, and I think that would be great for us to connect there.
0: Exactly, because again, once, you know, I have a phrase that I live by, once you're aware of something, it's impossible to be unaware of it. So that's what this show is for as well. Not only the benefit part and the community coming together, but how it's developed in real time. I can't even imagine.
2: And the awareness is the hardest part because sometimes you know you're aware of something that's happening until you really know it's happening. And I think, you know, if you feel something's happening, guys and ladies, and you got to do something about it, because the last thing you need to do is leave a single mom or leave a fatherless kid. You know, like, it's important. As men, we're just stubborn, because, you know, my dad died of cancer, and I found out that he had cancer in his deathbed.
5: A lot of folks think it's your responsibility to be strong, right? But it's not. It's your responsibility to take care of these things and to make sure you take care of yourself so you can be there for your family, for your son, your wife, husband, whoever it happens to be.
2: Exactly.
0: And shout out to Westside for holding the benefit Saturday. Yeah. What's the hours?
2: Westside Bar and Grill. It's West Melbourne. It's going to be 5 to 8 o'clock.
0: Okay.
5: Fantastic.
2: Yes. So big shout out. Guys, listen to me. Don't believe the lie. You have to take care of yourself. And it's and the thing is this, whatever you're going through, somebody's going through worse. Yeah. So it's important that if I really searched and did my heartburn the way I should have, I didn't have to go through this. But sometimes you have to go through these issues to learn.
0: Well, I'm a two-time heart attack survivor. So
2: yeah.
0: Something I don't necessarily bring up on the air, but the relevance is there. Again, the awareness and just the way that this community comes together.
2: Yeah, so. I appreciate that.
0: How would people find you online in your day job?
2: Look me up. Yeah, I've published. I'm a local publisher. I actually made it to the Hall of Fame.
0: Okay.
2: I've been a four-time publisher of the year here in Melbourne. I've published over, 1,500, I would say 1,000, but it's been over 1,500 books around the world. And we're here at the 2412 Irwin. But if you look me up, Publify Press, just Google it, or XP Lopez Jr., JR, at Instagram. Mm-hmm. If you want to publish a book, The Dead Rule the World, Steve, because of what they wrote yesterday. So it's important. So, yes, that's how you'll find this.
0: Excellent. Sounds good.
2: Yes.
0: All right. My best to your family, to your son, and to everyone that's going to head on out to West Melbourne on Saturday afternoon. Support a great cause.
2: Yes.
0: And by all means, get yourself checked.
2: Thank you, sir. Appreciate it.
0: Back to the music. The aptly entitled song, Human, by Evan Bossinger, here on Kella Radio.
5: Cool.

0: Do you like that song, Houndmouth and Tiger Blood, here on this Monday night? Withering Earth. Do you know Greg?
1: I know Greg. Me and Greg go way back.
0: Indeed. Withering Earth announcing that they are part of an Ozzy Osbourne tribute compilation, I believe, out next year.
1: Oh, that's so do we know what song they're doing?
0: I don't remember. Oh, okay. I couldn't think of that guy's name 5 minutes ago, let alone song they're doing.
1: I used to play Diablo with a guitar player all the time.
0: Okay.
1: Yeah, so.
0: Well, as the record, like I said, I think the record comes out in 2027. We'll have Greg and company on the show to promote that. And Evan Bossinger with Human started the set off. Our thanks to Peter Lopez. God willing, and happy health for Peter and his son, PJ.
1: Absolutely.
0: West Side Lounge this weekend for a benefit to offset costs for treatment and such. Still to come, we've got Sarah Mays. She's a comedian who will be headlining a show of other funny female comedians coming up this weekend. So we'll hear from her in just a few minutes. We've also got Hello Again Books in the house. We've got Chris Hess from Swim and his solo efforts with Words and Music. That'll be in the 8 o'clock hour, as well as a preview of Gary Laser Eyes and Countdown Keem happening this Saturday at Pineapples.
1: So, there you go.
0: Boom. Not a bad show. And there's a basketball game on.
1: I heard about it.
0: So we will try to do our best to keep your attention. And you can always just mute the game and put on WFIT.
1: That's true.
0: I'll do my best Marv Albert impression. Let's go ahead and take a quick time out. When we come back, we've collected quite a few of live performances, and it just happens that we'll have back-to-back ones after the break from Beachfly and Sarah Moore. It's Keller Radio. Stick around.
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showcasing some of the live performances here at WFIT over the years. That is a great singer-songwriter, Sarah Moore, with a track called Burn On and Beachfly.

0: who is all over the country on tour with some of the heavyweights there of the reggae scene. That was a track called Thinking of You that was recorded in our studios probably about a year ago. Here at WFIT, you're listening to Keller Radio. Matt McCready is the guest co-host.
1: Hello.
0: Looking quite relaxed, which is good. Or you know, sleep deprived.
1: I'm a little sleepy, so I don't have any coffee on me.
0: Indeed. Well, maybe you need some comedy in your life.
1: That works. That'll keep me awake.
0: I think we can help. Please welcome to the show Sarah Mays.
2: Hey, it's nice to be here. Thanks for having me on.
0: Absolutely. And we are talking offline about the various shows that you're running here in Brevard. So we definitely want to promote the shows itself, but kind of give us some background how you got into the business and these shows in particular.
2: Sure. Yeah, a lot of women in comedy experienced what I experienced. It was hard to get booked on shows. It was hard to get stage time. And so what we did is we actually created our own stage. So it started with Hysterical Women at Oceanside Distillery. That started up 2 years ago now. It went so great. We opened up a second location at Flames, Chicks and Giggles.
1: And I love that name.
2: Thank you. Thank you.
0: If you ever make t-shirts, I'm a size XXL. That's all I'm saying.
2: Amazing. I should make t-shirts. That's a good idea. And our next show coming up is at Social House. Mm-hmm. And we're calling that one for now Social House Comedy.
0: Okay.
2: And that one is actually this Friday at 7:30. You can get tickets online for that. And we're really excited to kick off that new comedy spot.
0: Yeah. So the actual comedians that perform, are they local as well, or are they traveling throughout the state?
2: Yeah, so it's a mixture of both. Yep. I like to have a lot of local women on too, you know, mm-hmm. give them, because they support me so much. I want to support them too. Just lovely, lovely women. And then we have people coming from Jacksonville, from West Palm Beach, from Mount Dora, all over Florida, a lot from Central Florida. But then we also have traveling comedians. One time we had one come from Chicago. You know, a lot of these comedians, you know, they kind of move where the comedy scene is. Yeah. So we've had some move to Austin. We've had some move to New York. But then when they come back, I love to have them on the show. So yeah, it's a mixture. It's really cool.
0: Absolutely. Shout out to Selena, who actually just moved to Austin.
2: Right.
0: I wanted to mention that on the air as well.
2: Yeah, she was one of my first friends in comedy.
0: Indeed.
2: And she definitely shaped me, you know, for who I am today.
0: Very
2: love her.
0: Cool. Excellent. So what about yourself? Do you perform outside of the county as well? Are you part of that traveling kind of circuit as well?
2: Yeah. Last summer, I actually did 6 different shows over in New York over the summer.
0: Okay.
2: And then this summer, I just got back from Tampa. I did a couple shows over there the week before I went to St. Augustine. So yeah, I like to try to travel a little bit when I can.
0: I like asking this question. We're musicians many decades now. I like asking this question outside of the music world. What would you say to an aspiring comedian, whether they're male, female, non-binary for that matter, about getting stage time, about, you know, honing your craft?
2: Right. Yeah, you know, it's definitely an uphill battle. I do an online writing session for all women and all non-binary people every month. And we encourage each other and we try to help each other get stage time. My recommendation is always to read Mastering Stand-Up, especially if you're just starting out. I just reread it last week while I was driving. But that really helps build you as a comedian. It builds your persona and it makes you more marketable. So that kind of helps you get on shows too. Getting, you know, your social medias going, making
0: very
2: those
0: true.
2: All cohesive, a good YouTube page, that all helps. And just putting yourself out there, knowing who to ask and to keep asking.
0: Exactly.
2: Yeah.
0: Well, you mentioned to us, I think it was 3 shows coming up.
2: Yes.
0: Let's kind of work our way from the farthest away to this Friday, if you could.
2: Sure, yeah. So 6/26, that's a Friday. Mm-hmm. That's going to be at Oceanside Distillery. That's going to be Hysterical Women at 7:30 p.m. We have some really great comedians on this show and all the shows, of course. But that's hystericalwomen.eventbrite.com. Then on 6/21, which is Father's Day, which is kind of funny, we're kicking up this new room on Father's Day. But that's going to be at Alex's Underground Comedy Club. We're doing Hysterical Women there too. So you can go to her website for tickets. That's going to be at 8 p.m. That's going to be, of course, on Sunday night. And then this Friday is going to be our comedy kickoff at the Social House. That's at on Friday at 7:30 p.m. At Social House. It's off US-1, just past Vieira Boulevard on the right. Excellent. And it's going to be a great show. We have a great lineup on all of the shows, but I'm just so excited to kick off these new rooms here.
0: Absolutely. And how would people find you and your comedy online?
2: So I have everything for my comedy online as Sarah Mays Comedy. So my Facebook, Instagram, YouTube, TikTok, it's all Sarah Mays Comedy.
3: Got it. And all the shows that you just mentioned, you can find that underneath that. Is that correct?
2: Yeah, I mostly post my show information on my Instagram and my Facebook page. So yeah, if people want to check those out, I'll be posting on there. Yeah.
3: Yeah, fantastic. Excellent.
0: Well, thank you so much for coming on. Wish you all the best, and I really dig the advice of newcomers, because again, that's what we're here for as well. It's not just about our inner circle or what have you. It's you know, showing people who maybe have the want or maybe never thought about doing it, and then they hear a show tonight like this, and that leads them down a path.
2: Yeah. Definitely.
3: We always try to encourage other musicians as much as possible. I always tell people this, and the same rule I always have, if you want to get into doing music, comedy, art, just go do it.
2: Right.
3: Don't wait till when you're ready.
2: Right.
3: Because you'll never feel ready.
2: Right.
3: And you just go out and do it.
0: Literally. Definitely. Tens of dollars on the line to do
2: right.
0: Art and
2: right.
0: See, I made a joke.
3: No, it's good. I'm actually very proud of you. I'm going to put it on the refrigerator, Steve, right here on the refrigerator so everyone can see it.
2: If I could share a cute little story, what got me into comedy 2 years ago is actually my kindergartner. She asked me, what did you want to be when you were my age? What did you want to be when you grew up? Mm-hmm. And it took me back because I was like, I always wanted to be a stand-up comedian, but I was the one standing in my way. I was so afraid to fail that I never started in the first place. So yeah, like you said, the hardest part is just starting.
3: Just going and doing it.
2: Just doing it.
3: Yeah.
2: Because yeah, we're our own worst enemies sometimes.
3: If we don't fail, we don't learn.
2: Right.
3: And if we don't learn, we never get any better.
2: Right.
3: So you go out and fail.
2: Right. Failing forward.
3: Was that inspirational? Did that sound inspirational?
0: It sounded like fortune cookie. But it's been a while since I've had Chinese, so
3: fair enough.
2: That's great.
0: That'll work though. Sarah, again, thank you so much for coming on the show.
3: Thanks, Sarah.
2: I appreciate it.
0: Gonna be wrapping up this hour of Music Discovery and this hour of Keller Radio with the Doonies. But before that, Mercy and Wandering Attention here on WFIT. Thanks again.
2: Thank you.